always has been, it always will be, it always has been, it always will be, it always has been, it always will be, it always has been, it always will be, it always has been, it always has been, it always has been, it always has been, it always happens, it always happens, it always happens, it always happens.

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I contain multitudes. 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

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I play Beethoven sonatas,

hotels are overbooked with an overprice to pay. The wind bites tonight, welcome to the East Coast. I put in my pea coat and gathered my things. I found a dive bar half a mile away. Foot traffic made it feel like it took a half a day. I walked into a dim lit wolf den, an icebox coated in the draft I pulled in. I grabbed an empty seat next to a sign that goes Wall Street. Hit its high peak a long time ago. The bartender announced another round on the house. The band played the last song and then made their way out. My last glass of booze was at a quarter past two. It was me, the piano man, and the cleanup crew. What a night. Jazz in the back of the yellow cab, with the hoodies on the ab and the cipher doing math, and the caravan of pathfinders pull up and hop out a whole cool of graph writers. The poor paint dreams on the wall, and the rich run schemes on the stall and call law. And the youth pray for sunshine, run from one time to the booth, feeling confined. What they wanna find is the truth. Life is unkind, trying to unwind in the loop with a tech mind. They respect mine, give me the loot. At the corner store, trying to go to war with the crew, throwing gang signs out the four doors.

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0: 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And 1,008 unhatched eggs are gonna crack under the weight of Colonel Sanders with his cotton picking, killing cutlass on the prowl. 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
1: Bone it.

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Obviously some marketing jerk thought Ronald had a point of smiling when behaving with such disgrace. 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

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With that wrinkled turkey, Sanders flaming on the rotating bits of chicken, scared with it. 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KFC is a motherfucker.

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0: to the rainy house. 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I know they think me Bumblebee. 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
1: Sparring is training. 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I juggle my loves. 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I huddle in hugs. 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Damon watching Wayans, bruh. It's a tandem unicycle with two pilots and different maps.
2: You giving back?
1: I'm giving back.
0: Tit for tat, synagogue and bottle caps, a body in the underpass as where's my Jesus. Pledge allegiance to the money now, we running down the kiddie parts where darker kids be casualty, like come with me to the museum.
1: It's

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It's a song about growing up in a small town and wanting to escape, wanting to find what else is out there. It's called You and Me Against the World.

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2: Only when I drink coffee. 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

0: Murray. Bill Brown Walk Day Ghostbusting Ass Murray. Who you gonna call?
1: I know that. Just don't tell him.
2: If you don't like it here, we go down to Taco Bell or something. Maybe that's more your style.
3: What are you saying, man? You're saying, like, I'm a, like a Taco Bell kind of guy?
4: How long have you been living in L.A.?
1: Oh, well, we've been here about 7 years.
4: I do love visiting L.A. It's a great place to visit. It's even a nicer place to leave.
5: Do you smoke?
6: Only when I drink coffee. I drink a lot of coffee before I go to sleep, and I can dream fast.
5: That's how my dreams work.
7: Well, how's, Johnny?
8: Who?
7: Jimmy. Tommy.
8: It's Lee.
9: Coffee and cigarettes, that's not too healthy, is it now? Can I get you a sandwich or something?
10: No.
9: Y'all from around here?
10: No.
9: You brother and sister?
10: Yes.
3: I worked with this drummer. I think you ought to check him out.
2: What are you trying to tell me? Drumming on my record sucked. What are you saying?
11: So, Jack, are you showing me how the coil works?
1: Yeah. All right.

0: Heerlijk. 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
0: 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Ja. Bedankt, Jelena.
1: Dank je wel. Urgent. FM. I'm here with the director Felipe Bustos-Sierra of the film Everybody to Kenmure Street. Felipe, welcome to Ghent. It's a long walk from Kenmure Street to here, but you were living just a 10-minute walk away from the street when the protests took place. Looking back, how did your own experience of that day influence the way you approached making this film?
2: I mean, the influence was my absence. I live 10 minutes away in Govan Hill, which is the sister neighborhood of Pollock Shields, in the south side of Glasgow, where the protests took place. But on that day, I remember receiving the same message that everybody did, a picture of a van on an empty street. And I reshared it, but I remember not feeling very hopeful about it. Mm. I just felt it would have been a 10-minute walk for me to get there. And I just thought by the time I get there, it's going to be over. They would have detained these guys. It just seemed to be the way of the world at the time. The police in general, I mean, worldwide, had taken on a very violent role. I mean, I think they always have, but it did seem to be not care at all about how it was being perceived. Yeah. There was so much footage on the back of the Black Lives Matter movement of police violence, and it hadn't changed at all how they were interacting with protesters. And then by the end of the day, I was going back on social media and realized something incredible had happened. Something that, as somebody who's been involved in protest, I've always wanted to experience. All these strangers getting together and getting exactly the result they were looking for within a day. And I think my own lack of hope at the time had prevented me from experiencing that personally. I felt so proud of all these strangers and managed to accomplish this, and at the same time embarrassed that I wasn't one of them. Mm-hmm. So the next day I was on Kenmure Street. Sort of footage that had been shared on social media, I'd recognized people from the neighborhood and or even friends. By the end of the week, I talked to enough people to understand that maybe there was something really interesting to make as a film, a new intelligence about solidarity, how it's expressed, how we've learned from previous movements, but also trying to capture this amazing moment. So it was, you know, it took 5 years to make the film, and it very much felt like by the end like a work of atonement of my absence. I had to make up for my absence.
1: Okay, so the line, "This is not my face, but this is my story," is repeated multiple times throughout the film. So you combine real footage with a reenactment of certain events. Why did you choose to do that?
2: There's one character in particular that became almost mythical in Glasgow following the protests, which is called Van Man, who was this person who answered a call very early on and turned up and found himself in front of this immigration van. The officers were away. They were detaining the two neighbors in their flats. And so he had to make a split-second decision, what do I do to change the situation? Mm-hmm. And he felt he could not change anything. He could maybe delay it. And so he went underneath the van and wrapped his arm around the axle of the van. Mm-hmm. And that bought time for more of the neighbors to show up and surround the van. And, it took a long time. It took about a month. He hadn't spoken to anyone at this point, but he played this very visible yet invisible role on the day, being stuck underneath the van for 8 hours. And so eventually I talked to enough people and I created enough trust around the project and around myself that I managed to get an interview with him. And, you know, at that point I was still thinking I could make this quite pure documentary just using footage of the day, and there was all this urgency in the footage that people were sharing with me, and it was footage that wasn't captured to to make a documentary, right? It was footage that people were capturing to put on social media to convince other people to join. And people were outraged by what they were seeing, so they were filming it with their phones. What I realized talking to Van Mann, who then introduced me to this character of the nurse, who are, you know, both played by actors in this film, was there was these two were stuck underneath the van talking to each other. The nurse was looking after Van Mann, and there was an intimacy to the solidarity that wasn't coming across in the footage that we were having. All the footage was about urgency of action, of being in the moment, and they were having a conversation about safety and about safeguarding and understanding each other, even though they were complete strangers. And they both agreed to record their testimony of what happened and for their words to be used in the film, but they wanted to keep their anonymity. The nurse was, because she didn't want the police to know who she was, because part of her job is dealing with the police on a regular basis. And she wanted to have this privilege to keep going to protest and using her role as a nurse to maybe be an influence for good. While Van Mann had seen himself described in the press as this hero, the fact that he was a man, the fact he was quite corpulent, he was a big guy, and he felt that these attributes hadn't actually helped him on the day. It made his day so much worse. He felt the full pressure of the van on his ribcage, being stuck underneath the van. And he felt, you know, anybody could have done what he did. And he was resenting a little bit this idea of being made a hero, being put on a pedestal. People were asking, well, what would Van Mann do about this thing and this other thing? And he said, all you have to do is show up and be there. At that point, you know, I guess we hadn't filmed anything, so I was free to think as creatively as I could about this. And I thought maybe actors is the way to go, and maybe we can create this little bubble throughout the film and come back to them and check in and getting a sense of how they were experiencing it themselves.
1: Yes, okay. So when making the film, how did you decide how many of people's personal stories you wanted to actually show, knowing that their experiences would help others understand them, but might also put them in a vulnerable position?
2: Safeguarding has been a huge part of making this film. We didn't want to put a target on anybody's back. We also wanted to make clear that this had been a completely spontaneous protest. This was people whose work routine or school routine had been disrupted by this very invasive strategy of the Home Office of sending vans early in the morning, grabbing people whose immigration status is unclear. Like, none of these people had done anything criminal, you know. And at the time, if within 48 hours they had been claimed by a lawyer, they hadn't found out it was a case pending, they could be deported to whatever country the Home Office had decided it was their home country. So it was a very cruel practice. And it was happening on the day of Eid, the end of Ramadan, you know, and it was happening in Scotland's most diverse neighborhoods. Mm-hmm. I think the official statistic is about 86 languages. There's a mosque on Canmere Street, and it, you know, it was an important day for Muslim. It was a day of celebration, a day of feasting, a day for family. And this was the complete opposite energy. A lot of the questions were about motivation, right? And perspective, and how far are you able to see? Was there any hope? And what I loved is most people did not think they could change anything. They just felt, I can contribute in some small way. I'm a teacher, I'm a professor, I'm a lawyer, I'm a doctor, I'm a nurse. They were thinking of, I can't change this, but maybe I can help disrupt this. I can make it difficult for the police, who's doing a role I'm not agreeing with, morally, politically. And I just love this sort of kind of baton relay storytelling of people being in to witness something, understanding what it was, feeling that it was wrong, and sort of digging deep and realize, what is it that I can contribute to the situation and go against it? And so, in the sense, you know, there was no leader at that protest, and it was very important for us to kind of make the film in a similar way of just, some people are in the film for 15 seconds, some of the people are in the film for 5 minutes. It's just a reflection of their actions on the day. And I thought it was something so relatable, so essential and so human about this.
1: In the film, Everybody to Canmere Street, it shows how ordinary people can stand up against injustice. What do you hope the audiences will take away from this movie, the main takeaway?
2: I mean, I hope they understand that they can play a role. I think it's, you know, what stopped me from turning up on the day was not seeing a good outcome, and that stopped me from going. And with that, of course, there's no hope. You have to show up. You don't have to have all the answers. I think that's what the film shows, is most people did not have hope either. that just felt it was wrong. And there was an understanding as soon as they stepped onto the streets, their own streets, the police treated them as protesters. Mm-hmm. And I think that does something to your brain and to your sense of self and how you are defined by the society that you live in.
1: Yeah.
2: And I think it's clearly important at the times that we live in that we fight against this, mm-hmm. that we don't accept this definition, that don't restrict us in what we're capable of doing. And just because you might not have the answer, your agency is still your own, your initiative is still your own. And what I love is all these people who didn't believe in a grander reality, I guess, that they couldn't see yet, found that it was possible by just sharing that space and understanding their shared humanity, their shared experiences. And so a big part of the film was collecting the dots for people.
1: And then lastly, have you had the chance to show your film to the people of Kenmure Streets? And what was the reaction of the community there?
2: I mean, yeah, of course. I mean, this was a 5-year process to make this film. There was a lot of kind of checking in with people to make them understand. You know, we had this kind of privileged position, me and my editor, Colin, who's one of the best editors, you know, works across documentary and fiction. We realized for a long time we knew exactly what happened on Kenmure Street because nobody had put the effort to put a lot of footage together. And so even people who were at the protest, because it was so dense, sometimes had no idea what was happening at the other side of the street. And we wanted to make sure that they had a sense of the larger story they were being a part of. But, you know, in the end, when we screened the film for the finisher for the first time, I mean, it was such an emotional experience. It was a validation that despite all the headlines in the news about that are so anti-migration, that are really putting a spotlight on the far right, that everything they believed in was real and was validated. And here was the footage, unvarnished, you know, placed on a timeline that makes sense and gives clarity. So I think for many people who were there, living in the times that we live in, where you're constantly being challenged on your opinions, that you're being told that this is not the way to go, it just felt like, for all of us, it felt like a gift to be able to kind of tell that story, to be able to live in that bubble for 5 years.
1: Okay, thank you so much for your time.

the impression of continuity. There are also in this universe immensely slow roads. And they impress us and depress us as our own life and death.

process of growth, the basic process of biology is one in which lower orders are always being superseded by higher orders. But the lower order can never figure out, or only very rarely figure out, what the higher order is that's taking over. And may see it as a terrible threat.

I'm not paranoid, I'm just conscious of the consequences. How the most minuscule of actions can easily tip the scales or even dull the senses.

0: know I had to call you. You know why, right?
1: Why?
0: Because, yo, I never ever call and ask you to play something, right?
1: Yeah.
0: You know what I want to hear, right?
1: What you want to hear?
0: I want to hear Wu-Tang.
2: Wu-Tang again?
0: Again and again.

Down with the, with the, with the. Down with the play more. 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
1: 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You know, I was watching something a couple of days ago. It's actually not the artists who take this out. It's the DJs, the hype man. 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
0: When I think about is fuck or use, because I never did care. And now all I got is hate to spare. One more time, fuck or use.
2: Who's that again?
3: Willis!
2: Willis! Willis! Get it!
3: Absolute jam. Absolute jam.

time in the form of a rhyme. And here I am, so it was written in the master plan. But did I wait forever and a day just to scrapple the work, rest, and play every day? To catch a moment in time in the form of a rhyme. To paint a picture.

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I look gruff when I grimace. Inventing volcano palmer, scientifically scheming. I take a